0: member and the brother of the man who had allegedly involved in the death of Brown's brother, Albert Inoka, on the 10th of December. According to the summary of facts, Brown and the unidentified associate drove to an address in Nainai, a suburb of Lower Hutt, in the early evening of 25th of November 2024. The day was described as a clear day in the middle of the school holidays when members of the public were out and about and visiting their family members. Children were also present at the house the Brown shot at. What can you say? A dumb smuck, look at them, eh? And there's a certain ethnic group that attracts to these pack of maggot-filled halfwits. Two people have been arrested after two police cars were rammed by a vehicle that caught fire when its wheels were spiked in Havelock North. Acting Senior Sergeant Matthew Wilkins said other road users were put in danger when the speeding driver fled through Hastings and Flaxmere last evening. Wilkins said just after 6:15, officers spotted a vehicle on Clive Street that had been involved in another police chase the day before. The driver took off again, driving down rural roads and into Havelock North Township. Police successfully spiked the tyres of that car, but the driver kept going despite the wheels sparking and the car smoking and on fire, endangering other members of the public who were on the road. After following the car at a distance, it was blocked in a Blacksmere Avenue. In his desperate bid to flee the scene, the offender rammed two police patrol cars. Thankfully, no one was injured, but the vehicles have sustained quite a bit of damage. A 29-year-old man and a 28-year-old woman, who both had existing warrants to arrest, were taken to custody without incident and will face further charges. One person has died after colliding with another vehicle in the Waikato. Emergency service were called to the scene on Pairoa-Kopu Road in Kopu at about 9 p.m. on Saturday. Police said one person died at the scene. That's just before that bridge, isn't it? It said serious crash unit had examined the scene. Inquiries into the circumstance of the crash were ongoing. New Zealand Blood Service is seeking thousands more donors so it can meet the growing demand of life-saving blood and plasma medicines. Chief Executive Sam Cliff said a record 25,000 people donated plasma last year, but the number of those donating whole blood had fallen. While this increase is encouraging to see and reflects growing awareness of the importance of plasma donation, the reality is that we still need more donors. Cliff said just 4% of those eligible to donate blood or plasma actually do, and 4,000 more regular blood donors are needed. Every 18 minutes, someone in New Zealand needs blood or blood products, with around 30,000 lives saved or improved each year. Demand for plasma products used to treat multiple conditions is projected to rise by more than 25% over the next 3 years. Rotorua Lakes Council has recorded more than 1,100 dog attacks in 5 years, but only 14 results in prosecution, prompting a local victim whose sheep have been attacked to call for tougher enforcement. Data obtained by the Rotorua Daily Post shows that 1,175 dog attack complaints were made to the council from 2021 to 2025, with 800 involving attacks on animals and another 347 involving attacks on people. Another 28 complaints involved attacks on animals and a person. The 1,175 complaints resulted in 14 prosecutions, prompting calls for tougher enforcement and stronger deterrence from Rotorua victim whose flock of sheep has now been attacked 3 times. And here is the Sky News from London.
1: From the Sky News Centre at midnight, Iran has fired missiles at Israel in the first attack since a ceasefire was announced in April. Israel says the missiles were intercepted and its military is now preparing for further action. Tehran had warned it would respond after Israel carried out strikes on Beirut, claiming it was targeting a Hezbollah command centre. Our Middle East correspondent Adam Parsons is in Jerusalem.
2: It is hard to believe that Israel will not respond to this attack on its soil by Iran. And if it does so, well, clearly there will be coordination, or certainly an attempt by the Israelis at coordination with the United States.
1: Volodymyr Zelensky says freezing the current battlefield lines with Russia is the quickest way to peace. The Ukrainian president has met Sir Keir Starmer and the leaders of France and Germany in Downing Street to discuss how they can best protect Europe. The deputy prime minister says he told US vice president he's wrong when the pair spoke on the phone about the murder of a teenager in Southampton. J.D. Vance had posted that mass migration was to blame for the killing of Henry Novak, who was handcuffed and wrongly accused of racism as he lay dying from a stab wound. Denmark's friendly against Ukraine had to be abandoned after Christian Eriksen collapsed on the pitch. The former Spurs and Manchester United midfielder is understood to now be conscious. Alexander Zverev got a 5-set win over Italian Flavio Cobolli in the final of the French Open tennis. The German second seed had been runner-up in the three previous Grand Slam deciders. Zverev says it's an important victory.
3: If I'd have lost this one, the self-belief would have gone down a lot. But now that I've won it, I feel like I can do it again.
1: England's cricketers got a 115-run victory over New Zealand on day four of the first test at Lord's, and Formula One Championship leader Kimi Antonelli made it 5 race wins in a row at the Monaco Grand Prix. That's the latest. I'm Desi Steele.
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0: The weather for tomorrow, that is Tuesday, a fine day with southwesterlies turning southeasterly late afternoon. 17 degrees, an overnight low 7. Wednesday, fine, with southerlies, 15 degrees with an overnight low 6. And Thursday, fine with light winds, 15 degrees with an overnight low of 7. And the weather for today, that is Monday, partly cloudy with a few showers, mainly from this afternoon. Southwesterlies, 18 degrees, with an overnight low of 13.

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1: The weather for tomorrow, that is Tuesday, a fine day with southwesterlies turning southeasterly late afternoon, 17 degrees and overnight low 7. Wednesday, fine with southerlies, 15 degrees with an overnight low of 6, and Thursday, fine with light winds, 15 degrees with an overnight low of 7. And the weather for today, that is Monday, partly cloudy with a few showers, mainly from this afternoon. Southwesterlies, 18 degrees with an overnight low of 13.

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2: From the Sky News Centre at 1. Iran has launched waves of missiles towards Israel for the first time since the ceasefire was agreed in April. Tehran says the attack was in response to Israel's continued strikes in Lebanon. Israel's military says it intercepted all of the missiles and has warned it will retaliate. Iran's Revolutionary Guard Corps has issued this statement, which was broadcast on state television.
3: Our acceptance of the ceasefire on April the 8th was conditional upon the cessation of hostilities on all fronts. However, as always, the United States and the Zionist regime failed to uphold their commitments. They continued their aggression and crimes in Lebanon and repeatedly violated the ceasefire.
2: A Sikh community leader says members of his faith have been attacked every day since Vikram Digwal was sentenced for the murder of Henry Novak in Southampton. He says incidents have been reported across the country since police body cam footage showed the dying teenager being wrongly accused of racism. This man attended a Sikh march in London yesterday, where concerns were raised about the backlash.
4: Some people have not come down this week with us due to like feeling unsafe. Obviously on the way here there was someone shouting, put away the knife on the way here. So there's definitely that feeling within the Sikh community that, that feeling of unsafety, that targeting.
2: European leaders have been discussing how to bring the war in Ukraine to an end. Sir Keir Starmer hosted talks in London last night alongside Vladimir Zelensky and other allies. In sport, England's cricketers made a positive start to their rebuild after a disappointing Ashes with a 115-run win against New Zealand on day four of the first test at Lord's. Ben Stokes' side bowled out their opponents for 138 in their second innings before lunch. Italian Kimi Antonelli has seen his lead at the top of the Formula One World Championship stretched to 66 points after winning the Monaco Grand Prix. And Alexander Zverev is the French Open tennis champion after being a runner-up in three previous Grand Slam finals. That's the latest. I'm Daisy Steele.
1: The weather for tomorrow, that is Tuesday, a fine day with south-westerlies turning south-easterly late afternoon. 17 degrees, an overnight low 7. Wednesday, fine, with southerlies, 15 degrees with an overnight low 6. And Thursday, fine with light winds, 15 degrees with an overnight low of 7. And the weather for today, that is Monday, partly cloudy with a few showers, mainly from this afternoon. Southwesterlies, 18 degrees with an overnight low of 13.

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3: From the Sky News Centre at 2. Iran has fired multiple waves of missiles towards northern Israel in a major escalation of tensions between the two countries. The Islamic Revolutionary Guard Corps says the attacks mark the start of what it calls a week of continuous strikes after Israel carried out raids on Hezbollah targets in southern Beirut. Most of the missiles appear to have been intercepted. Israel's military says Iran has made a grave mistake and has warned it's ready to strike back. Our reporter Adam Parsons is in Jerusalem.
4: Iran has now said that if there is any Israeli response, it will almost mechanically itself launch another wave. It says it has a list of Israeli targets that it is ready to go for.
3: A strong earthquake has just struck the southern Philippines. Several countries in the region, including the Philippines, Indonesia and Japan, have issued tsunami warnings. A Sikh community leader says members of his faith have been attacked every day since Vikram Digwa was sentenced for the murder of Henry Novak in Southampton. He says incidents have been reported across the country since police body cam footage showed the dying teenager being wrongly accused of racism. European leaders have been discussing how to bring the war in Ukraine to an end. Keir Starmer hosted talks in London last night alongside Vladimir Zelensky and other allies. In sport, Alexander Zverev got a 5-set win over Italian Flavio Cabolli in the final of the French Open tennis. The German second seed had been runner-up in 3 previous Grand Slam deciders. Zverev says it's an important victory.
5: If I would have lost this one, the self-belief would have gone down a lot. But now that I've won it, I feel like I can do it again.
3: England's cricketers got a 115-run victory over New Zealand on day 4 of the first test at Lord's, and Formula One Championship leader Kimi Antonelli made it 5 race wins in a row with victory at the Monaco Grand Prix. That's the latest. I'm Daisy Steele.
0: The weather for tomorrow, that is Tuesday, a fine day with south-westerlies turning south-easterly late afternoon. 17 degrees, an overnight low 7. Wednesday, fine, with southerlies, 15 degrees with an overnight low of 6, and Thursday, fine with light winds, 15 degrees with an overnight low of 7. And the weather for today, that is Monday, partly cloudy with a few showers, mainly from this afternoon. Southwesterlies, 18 degrees with an overnight low of 13.

her sleep, so I kiss her wet cheek. I kneel by her and pray, and I'll turn off the light, step out in the night.

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0: Rhonda Vincent, Darren, and Mama Carolyn. That is just wonderful. 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

I'm sleeping. 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But my hunting days are over. Ain't gonna hunt the coon no more. Gabriel done brought in my chariot when the wind

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On a park bench, an old man was sitting there. I said, "Your old courthouse is kind of run down." He said, "No, it'll do for our little town." I said, "Your old flagpole has leaned a little bit, and that's a ragged old flag you got hanging on it." He said, "Have a seat." And I sat down. "Is this the first time you've been to our little town?" I said, "I think it is." He said, "I don't like to brag, but we're kind of proud of that ragged old flag. You see, we got a little hole in that flag there when Washington took it across the Delaware. And it got powder burned the night that Francis Scott Key said, watching it right and say, 'Can you see?' And it got a bad rip in New Orleans with Pakenham and Jackson tugging at its seams. And it almost fell at the Alamo beside the Texas flag, but she waved on, though. She got cut with a sword at Chancellorsville, and she got cut again at Shiloh Hill. There was Robert E. Lee, Beauregard, and Bragg, and the south wind blew hard on that ragged old flag. On Flanders Field in World War I, she got a big hole from a Bertha gun. She turned blood red in World War II. She hung limp and low a time or two. She was in Korea, Vietnam. She went where she was sent by her Uncle Sam. She waves from our ships upon the briny foam, and now they've about quit waving back here at home. In her own good land here, she's been abused. She's been burned, dishonored, denied, and refused. And the government for which she stands is scandalized throughout the land. And she's getting threadbare, and she's wearing thin, but she's in good shape for the shape she's in. She's been through the fire before, and I believe she can take a whole lot more. So we raise her up every morning, we take her down every night, we don't let her touch the ground, and we fold her upright. On second thought, I do like to brag, 'cause I'm mighty proud of that ragged.

This Sunday will be another great afternoon to enjoy country and western music. The Avondale Pinnacle Country Club is known for its wonderful lineup of country singers and musicians. 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

0: Good afternoon, and it is now 4 o'clock.
1: The weather for tomorrow, that is Tuesday, a fine day with southwesterlies turning southeasterly late afternoon. 17 degrees, an overnight low 7. Wednesday, fine, with southerlies, 15 degrees with an overnight low of 6. And Thursday, fine with light winds, 15 degrees with an overnight low of 7. And the weather for today, that is Monday, partly cloudy with a few showers, mainly from this afternoon. Southwesterlies, 18 degrees with an overnight low of 13.

0: It is now time for Listener's Corner, where we once again look at the good, the bad, and the ugly issues brought to our attention by our listeners. There are always plenty of ugly and bad issues, but please advise us also of the good happenings around our region. We wish to recognise those groups and individuals who help and assist others.
1: Professor Elizabeth Rata, she jointly wrote the new English curriculum for New Zealand students. When she, along with her co-authors, presented it, they stated it was an English subject and that other languages, along with cultural practices, are actually taught and practiced in those other dedicated classes. The left-leaning activists are angry that treaty values are not incorporated. But she pointed out that the treaty values are taught and upheld right across the curriculum, such as geography, history, Maori studies, etc., etc. Her stance, one that most of us agree with, is being criticised and attacked by the extreme left educationalists, the woke left-leaning newsrooms, and the lefty parties of the Greens and Labour. They want her name to be withdrawn from the King's Honours List. To me, that's not only childish, but more proof of what a pack of dangerous extremists that gather in that far-left corner. Elizabeth Rata has long argued for a knowledge-rich curriculum that emphasises subject disciplines and academic content. In the case of English curriculum, her position appears to be that English should focus primarily on language, literature, writing and communication, while topics such as the Treaty of Waitangi, culture and citizenship are addressed elsewhere in the curriculum rather than being embedded into absolutely every subject. The dispute becomes more heated when it moves from debating curriculum design to attacking individuals. Calls to remove someone from an honours list because of their curriculum views are likely to be seen by many New Zealanders, certainly excessive, just as a personal attack on those who favour stronger treaty integration would also be excessive. What is clear is that Professor Rata's views are not fringe. Whether one agrees with her or not, she represents a substantial school of thought within education that has been influential internationally and has considerable support amongst many, many teachers, academics, and certainly the parents. My argument starts and finishes, in fact, that the treaty is a humbug interwoven into Maori mumbo-jumbo. Also, one reads that the treaty is a simple, uncomplicated document agreed to by the chiefs. It is without doubt, in its original form, a document of surrender. But what is notable is that criticism of Rata is not really about her educational credentials. Even some opponents acknowledge that she has had major influence on New Zealand's education over several decades. The dispute is over her ideas. Critics see her as an intellectual force behind a more subject-focused curriculum and a challenge to treaty-centred educational approaches. But most importantly, supporters see her as restoring academic rigour and resisting ideology in the classroom. Those who oppose her stance and academic view seem to be the Labour and the Green Brigade of Fools that never wish to debate a subject, but simply take the easy way, let's have a petition.
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This is the community radio station for the Tamaki area down through to South Auckland. Hope you're enjoying the music we're playing. We're not here to satisfy the music wish of the young people. 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

Let's be blunt. 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
2: From the Sky News Centre at 5. Iran has launched waves of missiles towards Israel for the first time since the ceasefire was agreed in April. Tehran says the attack was in response to Israel's continued strikes in Lebanon. Israel has returned fire, claiming to have hit military targets in central Iran. Iran's Revolutionary Guard Corps has issued this statement, which was broadcast on state television.
3: Our acceptance of the ceasefire on April the 8th was conditional upon the cessation of hostilities on all fronts. However, as always, the United States and the Zionist regime failed to uphold their commitments. They continued their aggression and crimes in Lebanon and repeatedly violated the ceasefire.
2: At least one person has died after a powerful earthquake struck the southern Philippines, triggering tsunami warnings in Indonesia and Japan. The quake, which measured magnitude 7.8, has caused buildings to collapse. European leaders have been discussing how to bring the war in Ukraine to an end. Keir Starmer hosted talks in London last night alongside Volodymyr Zelensky and other allies. A Sikh community leader says members of his faith have been attacked every day since Vikram Digwal was sentenced for the murder of Henry Novak in Southampton. He says incidents have been reported across the country since police body cam footage showed the dying teenager being wrongly accused of racism. This man attended a Sikh march in London yesterday where concerns were raised about the backlash.
4: Some people have not come down this week with us due to like feeling unsafe. Obviously on the way here there was someone shouting, put away the knife on the way here. So there's definitely that feeling within the Sikh community that, that feeling of unsafety, that targeting.
2: In sport, England's cricketers made a positive start to their rebuild after a disappointing Ashes with a 115-run win against New Zealand on day four of the first test at Lord's. Italian Kimi Antonelli has won the Monaco Grand Prix and Alexander Zverev is the French Open tennis champion after being a runner-up in three previous Grand Slam finals. That's the latest. I'm Daisy Steele.
0: The weather for tomorrow, that is Tuesday, a fine day with southwesterlies turning southeasterly late afternoon, 17 degrees, an overnight low 7. Wednesday, fine, with southerlies, 15 degrees with an overnight low of 6, and Thursday, fine with light winds, 15 degrees with an overnight low of 7. And the weather for today, that is Monday, partly cloudy with a few showers, mainly from this afternoon. Southwesterlies, 18 degrees with an overnight low of 13.

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How does one describe an acupuncturist? 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

0: Are you busy? 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You can leave your laundry and pick it up later. No more laundry chores. Just leave your laundry at the Grand Drive laundromat. That's in Orewa, and pick it up later. 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So the Grand View Laundry at Orewa, open Monday to Saturday.
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2: From the Sky News Centre at 6, tensions have flared in the Middle East as Israel launches retaliatory strikes on Iran after coming under fire from Iranian missiles. Iran's Revolutionary Guard says their attacks were in response to Israel's continued targeting of Lebanon. The exchange of fire is the first since a fragile ceasefire came into effect in April. More from our US correspondent David Blevins in Washington.
3: We have also heard from the Pentagon, by the way. They say there has been no US military involvement in defending Israel against these Iranian strikes, but that it is, in their words, an active situation and they are continuing to monitor it.
2: The number of deaths linked to long waits in emergency departments across England has risen almost tenfold over the past decade. The Royal College of Emergency Medicine claims there were 15,860 excess deaths in 2025. President Dr. Ian Higginson says it's unacceptable.
4: If this was any other part of society, or indeed any other part of the health service, this would be a national scandal. And our patients deserve the attention that they are not getting. We're calling on the government to stop the quick fixes and to start coming up with long-term strategic solutions.
2: The NHS says it's bringing down waiting times outside A&E departments. Meanwhile, newly released figures show hundreds of patients have been harmed in England in so-called never events. Overall, 121 of the incidents related to foreign objects like cotton wool balls or guide wires being left inside someone after surgery. There are calls for a full trafficking investigation to be launched into the activities of former Harrods boss Mohamed Al-Fayed. More than 400 allegations of sexual misconduct have been made against the late billionaire. Denmark's team doctor says Christian Eriksen is doing well after collapsing in a friendly against Ukraine. The former Tottenham midfielder previously suffered a cardiac arrest on the pitch at Euro 2020. And finally, Broadway's biggest night of the year saw Liberation take top prize at the 2026 Tony Awards. John Lithgow won Best Leading Actor in a Play for his portrayal of Roald Dahl in Giant. That's the latest. I'm Chris Milligan.
1: The weather for tomorrow, that is Tuesday, a fine day with southwesterlies turning southeasterly late afternoon, 17 degrees, an overnight low 7. Wednesday, fine, with southerlies, 15 degrees with an overnight low of 6. And Thursday, fine with light winds, 15 degrees with an overnight low of 7. And the weather for today, that is Monday, partly cloudy with a few showers, mainly from this afternoon. Southwesterlies, 18 degrees with an overnight low of 13.

a wonderful opportunity exists at your local Citizens Advice Bureau with a special call from the cab opposite Otara. Yes, they're calling for volunteers. They are calling for volunteers who wish to take on one of the most rewarding activities that any person can embrace. Do you want a rewarding volunteer role where you can make a real difference to people's lives? So consider volunteering for the Citizen Advice Bureau, the volunteers delivering a service of information, advice and support for people who contact the office. You would work with the clients by listening carefully to their story, thoroughly researching their rights and responsibilities and the services available to them. 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If you can help, if you'd like to volunteer and take on a role of something really, really worthwhile, give Lynn, the manager of the Citizens Advice Bureau Otara, a ring. She's at Shop 1, 46 Fair Mall, Otara Town Centre, that's in Beds Road. 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That is Lynn at 274-6511.

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2: From the Sky News Centre at 7, a fragile ceasefire in the Middle East is on the brink of collapse after tensions escalated overnight between Iran and Israel. Tehran launched missile strikes on Israel in retaliation for their continued hits on Lebanon. And Israel has fired back despite Donald Trump reportedly telling Benjamin Netanyahu not to respond. Alex Gandler is a spokesperson for the Israeli embassy in the UK. He insists that Washington understands Israel's position.
3: The relationship is good and will continue to be good. There are challenges regarding Iran and regarding Hezbollah, and I think it's something that needs to be very clear. We need to end this once and for all.
2: Hundreds of NHS patients in England have been harmed due to errors that should have never happened between 2025 and this year. They include operations on wrong body parts and surgical gloves being left behind after procedures. At least 4 people have died and 200 injured after an earthquake struck southern Philippines. The 7.8 magnitude quakes caused buildings to collapse and damaged infrastructure. There are calls for a full trafficking investigation to be launched as part of a police probe into Mohammed Al-Fayed. More than 400 allegations of sexual misconduct have been made against the late Harrods owner, dating between 1977 and 2014. Shanta Sundarasan says she's been fighting for justice after being assaulted over 3 decades ago.
4: It's impacted my family. It's impacted the manner in which I've approached my jobs. I've been petrified to be in rooms on my own. It's had a profound impact, and I'm just glad that now I'm able to heal a little bit.
2: Denmark midfielder Christian Eriksen is recovering in hospital after collapsing in a friendly against Ukraine. He'd previously suffered a cardiac arrest 5 years ago on the pitch at Euro 2020. And actor John Lithgow's made history by becoming the oldest man to win a Tony Award. The 80-year-old won Best Lead Actor for his role as Roald Dahl in Giant, which he also performed on London's West End. That's the latest. I'm Chris Milligan.
1: The weather for tomorrow, that is Tuesday, a fine day with southwesterlies turning southeasterly late afternoon. 17 degrees, an overnight low 7. Wednesday, fine, with southerlies 15 degrees with an overnight low of 6, and Thursday, fine with light winds, 15 degrees with an overnight low of 7. And the weather for today, that is Monday, partly cloudy with a few showers, mainly from this afternoon. Southwesterlies, 18 degrees with an overnight low of 13.

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That is 092 188 199.

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3: From the Sky News Centre at 9, a fragile ceasefire in the Middle East is on the brink of collapse after tensions escalated overnight between Iran and Israel. Tehran launched missile strikes on Israel in retaliation for their continued hits on Lebanon. And Israel has fired back despite Donald Trump reportedly telling Benjamin Netanyahu not to respond. Alex Gandler is a spokesperson for the Israeli embassy in the UK. He insists that Washington understands Israel's position.
4: The relationship is good and will continue to be good. There are challenges regarding Iran and regarding Hezbollah, and I think it's something that needs to be very clear. We need to end this once and for all.
3: The government insists it will be taking action on children's access to social media ahead of an expected announcement from the Prime Minister in the next 10 days. It could include a blanket ban for under 16, similar to one in Australia. But Minister Baroness Jackie Smith says nothing's been agreed yet.
5: This isn't a question of whether we will act on some of the concerns around social media use for young people. It's what we should most appropriately do. So we're looking at international evidence, we're looking at what we've heard from young people and parents themselves, but also what the expert evidence tells us.
3: A government consultation ended last month. A man will appear in court later after being charged with the alleged rape of two teenage girls in Great Yarmouth last month. Romanian national Madeline Alinca was stopped at the port of Dover trying to re-enter the UK. New data suggests almost 16,000 deaths were linked to long waits in England's emergency departments last year. The Royal College of Emergency Medicine says the figure's risen almost tenfold over the past decade. Denmark midfielder Christian Eriksen's undergoing tests in hospital after collapsing on the pitch during their friendly with Ukraine. The team's doctor says he's doing well. And finally, actor John Lithgow's made history by becoming the oldest man to win a Tony Award. The 80-year-old won Best Lead Actor for his role as Roald Dahl in Giant, which he also performed on London's West End. That's the latest. I'm Chris Milligan.

I can think of younger days when living for my life was everything a man could want to be.

I still remember the piano playing the same old melodies. The late night crowd was wild and loud, but then a shot

This is Mountainside FM, the radio station that plays all the old music. We're not here to satisfy the demands or the wishes of the young people. We're here to play that quality music, that good music, that amazing music of the 40s, 50s, 60s and 70s. Only for those people who still enjoy good music.

0: the time. It's now 10 o'clock. And here is the Sky News from London.
1: From the Sky News Centre at 10, Iran's Revolutionary Guard says it's begun a full week of continuous strikes after firing missiles towards Israel overnight. Tehran says it's in response to continued Israeli attacks on Lebanon. Despite Donald Trump warning not to respond, Israel carried out airstrikes in Iran. Former Israeli Prime Minister Naftali Bennett says they have a right to defend themselves.
2: We were attacked last night by dozens of Iranian ballistic missiles, and any independent sovereign country has to defend itself. We did nothing to provoke this attack.
1: The Prime Minister has confirmed he wants to see a ban on young people sending and receiving sexually explicit images. Sir Keir Starmer's called on tech companies operating in the UK to introduce device controls to prevent the images being sent. Speaking at London Tech Week, the PM warned firms the government will step in if they don't comply with his demands.
3: This is not an impossible challenge. These are some of the most innovative companies in the world, and I believe they can solve it. But if they choose not to, then we will act. And we will change the law.
1: Meanwhile, the Prime Minister could be on the verge of announcing a ban on children accessing what are described as harmful online platforms. It's reported Sir Keir Starmer's decided to proceed after speaking to bereaved parents. A man will appear in court later after being charged with the alleged rape of two teenage girls in Great Yarmouth last month. Romanian national Madalina Linca was stopped at the port of Dover trying to re-enter the UK. More than 400 so-called never events have happened in the NHS in England in the past 12 months. They include things like having the wrong body part operated on. And finally, Denmark's team doctor says he's spoken with Christian Eriksen this morning and says he's doing well. The midfielder collapsed during their friendly against Ukraine. Morten Boesen says he believes he'll be discharged from hospital soon. That's the latest from Sky News. I'm Chris Milligan. Don't

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in the chapel just over the hill. They're ringing for the wedding of my best friend, Bill. He'll wed the girl I love, and I'd rather die but to live. I've got to choose. I've lost her and I've lost a friend, but there's one thing I'll never lose.

Thank you, everybody. Thank you very much. We have a song here about some home folks that I knew quite a number of years ago. Dear hearts and gentle people they were.

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2: From the Sky News Centre at 11, Iran and Israel have fired missiles at each other for the first time since a fragile ceasefire came into force in April. Tehran says it begins a week of continuous strikes. They say it's in retaliation for Israeli attacks on Lebanon. The Prime Minister says he wants to see tech firms block children from sending and receiving nude images on their devices. He's told industry leaders to bring in the changes voluntarily or the law will be changed. Former Safeguarding Minister Jess Phillips quit her job over what she claimed was the slow progress on measures tackling violence against women and girls. She's welcomed the move.
3: Even if what we were announcing today was the actual legislation, that would still take nigh on a year. So asking the tech companies to do it and then legislating, it has the potential to make this happen quicker. I only wish that we had done this a year ago.
2: A 19-year-old woman's died after gunshots were heard at a house in North London. A murder investigation's been launched following the incident in Finchley in the early hours of this morning. The Sikh Federation is calling for a public inquiry into the catastrophic multi-agency failures surrounding the death of Henry Novak. The teenager was stabbed to death by 23-year-old Vikram Digwa last year. There have been calls for a change in the law which allows members of the religion to carry ceremonial daggers. Dabinderjit Singh's from the organisation.
4: People like Digwa shouldn't be carrying around offensive weapons if they've got a violent tendency. And my understanding of the new law that went through at the end of April, if you carry a bladed weapon with the intention of committing violence, it's up to 7 years imprisonment.
2: Mauritius says it hasn't received any US proposal on the Chagos Islands. It was reported in The Telegraph that Donald Trump was considering buying the island after the planned handover from the UK. And Denmark's team doctor says he thinks Christian Eriksen will be discharged from hospital soon. It's after the midfielder collapsed during their friendly with Ukraine yesterday. That's the latest. I'm Chris Milligan.

0: And it is now 12 midnight.
1: From Feature Story News in Brussels, I'm William Denslow. Israel's carried out airstrikes in Iran after Tehran fired missiles at northern Israel. The Iranian Revolutionary Guard says it was responding to Israel's continued strikes on Lebanon. Israel retaliated, despite being warned not to by Donald Trump. Director of the Britain-Israel Communications and Research Centre, Richard Pater, says Israel is sceptical about peace talks between Washington and Tehran.
2: Israel is looking for the US to take a stronger line with Iran. That the overall deal with Iran looks like a removal of their enrichment, obviously an opening of the Hormuz and a breaking of the stranglehold that they hold over their ring of fire strategic approach around Israel.
1: Chinese President Xi Jinping's arrived in North Korea on his first official trip to the country since 2019. Xi will meet with North Korean leader Kim Jong-un during the two-day visit, as Laura Westbrook reports.
3: Chinese President Xi Jinping's trip to North Korea comes after he received US President Donald Trump and Russia's Vladimir Putin for talks separately in Beijing. China's foreign ministry says President Xi and North Korea's Kim Jong-un will exchange views on bilateral relations and issues of common concern. Ahead of Xi's arrival, Kim Jong-un's powerful sister said North Korea's nuclear weapons program was the line of no retreat. Experts say that for President Xi, one goal of the trip is to reassert sway over a partner that has grown closer to Russia since its invasion of Ukraine, providing Moscow with troops in the war. For Kim Jong-un, having President Xi visit is a propaganda win.
1: India's commerce minister says the India-US trade deal is on track and isn't threatened by the US proposing fresh 12.5% tariffs on countries including India. The minister said that the government would, quote, protect India's interests. Ishan Garg tells us more from New Delhi.
4: Commerce Minister Piyush Goyal has brushed aside concerns over newly proposed US tariffs affecting India-US trade deal. US Office of Trade Representatives is proposing 12.5% new levies on imports from countries such as India, China and Bangladesh, calling their trade practices unfair. Goyal says the investigation is actually targeted towards one particular country, hinting that Washington's new measures could be aimed at China. US Trade Envoy Jamieson Greer is likely to visit India later this month, and there are expectations that an interim deal could be finalized by July. Though it's been in the works for more than a year now, officials say progress continues, and once finalized, the pact could double India-US bilateral trade to $500 billion by 2030.
1: And Armenia's Prime Minister Nikol Pashinyan has declared victory in the nation's parliamentary elections, the move seen as a continuation of the South Caucasus country's pro-European Union direction. From Bureaus Worldwide, this is FSN.

street at Heartbreak Hotel, where I'll be so lonely, baby. I'll be so lonely, I'll be so lonely, I could die.

Here's sort of a recent record of ours. It's one of those I'm happy it's all over deals. It's called I'm Beginning to Forget You. I'm beginning to forget you. That old heartache is gone.

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2: From the Sky News Centre at 1, the Prime Minister has given tech companies an ultimatum to stop children sending and receiving explicit images on their devices. Keir Starmer has told them to implement changes or face new legislation. Conservative leader Kemi Badenoch says he needs to get them off social media rather than take piecemeal action. Lib Dem Deputy Leader Daisy Cooper has questioned the timing of the announcement.
3: I just find it desperately sad that it has taken almost 2 years for the Prime Minister to do this. And I think it's desperately sad that he's now doing it in the context of a leadership challenge rather than doing it because it's the right thing to do.
2: The families of three people who were stabbed to death in Nottingham in 2023 say they were let down by multiple agencies. A public inquiry into the killings has highlighted several occasions where interventions should have been made with the attacker Valdo Kallocane. Keir Starmer has called for a return to the ceasefire in the Middle East. Iran and Israel have begun firing on each other again for the first time since April. Iran says the strikes are retaliation for Israel's continued attacks on Hezbollah in Lebanon. The Prime Minister says he's deeply concerned.
4: It is really important that all parties get back to a ceasefire. There are serious negotiations going on towards a lasting peace. It's really important that we give them every chance of success.
2: A man described as a senior lieutenant in the Kinahan organised crime gang has been sentenced to 24 years in prison at a Dublin court. 40-year-old Sean McGovern admitted involvement in the Hutch-Kinahan gangland feud, which led to the murder of Noel Kerwin in December 2016. Latvia's armed forces say its airspace is now safe after a drone was shot down this morning. It was destroyed by a French fighter jet based in Lithuania. And Denmark's team doctor says he's spoken with Christian Eriksen after he collapsed during their game with Ukraine yesterday. Morten Boesen said the midfielder's doing well and he hopes he'll be discharged from hospital soon. That's the latest. I'm Chris Milligan.

if I can hold you one day more. You got the look of someone who is going.

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You got the look.

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2: From the Sky News Centre at 2. Sir Keir Starmer has told tech companies to block children from being able to send or receive explicit images or face a ban. The government wants devices to have inbuilt controls as a safeguard. A consultation on how to regulate children's access to the internet ended last month. Conservative leader Kemi Badenoch wants an outright social media ban.
3: Banning certain features is not enough. Social media is for adults, not for children. These platforms are designed to be addictive, and social media companies should not be profiting off young people's anxiety, mental health or depression.
2: The mom of Barnaby Webber, who was stabbed to death by Valdo Calicane in Nottingham in 2023, says every single agency failed to protect the public. Emma Webber says that after weeks of public inquiry, the families of the three victims have learned multiple chances to stop the tragedy were missed.
4: Mental health services failed to treat and manage. Police repeatedly failed to act. Agencies didn't talk. Individuals chose to look the other way. Warnings were ignored. And the fear of stigma and bias was placed above safety and duty.
2: She's called for a meeting between the government and bereaved families to discuss what needs to change. In other news, Sir Keir Starmer has called for a return to the ceasefire in the Middle East. Iran and Israel have begun firing on each other again for the first time since April. A 19-year-old woman has died after gunshots were heard at a house in North London. The victim was pronounced dead at the scene in Dale Grove and Finchley in the early hours of this morning. BP says it's paid £1.2 billion in tax in the UK last year. It includes £422 million from the energy windfall tax. And Molly Mae Hague revealed her and Tommy Fury's new baby is a boy. They've shared a video of his big sister Bambi meeting him for the first time. That's the latest. I'm Stevie Shillinglaw.
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1: You know, this old world is full of singers, but just a few are chosen to tear your heart out when they sing. 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No, there'll never be another red-headed stranger, a man in black and Folsom prison blue. The Okie from Muskogee, or Hello, Darling.

You know the heart of country music still beats in Luke the Drifter. You can tell it when he sang I Saw the Light. Old Marty, Hank, and Lefty, why I can feel them right here with me.

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We also know we have a huge number of the younger listeners who wish they lived in the era of our kind of music. 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

0: 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It's now 5 o'clock, and this is a special big 5 o'clock call to the Mountainside FM 5 o'clock club. Good morning. And here is the Sky News from London.
1: From the Sky News Centre at 5. The Prime Minister has warned tech companies they have 3 months to bring in changes to smartphones that stop children accessing adult content. Sir Keir Starmer says manufacturers need to activate built-in features that prevent under-16s taking, sharing or viewing nude images. If firms don't comply, the government will bring in legislation leading to fines or criminal liability. Here's the former safeguarding minister, Jess Phillips.
2: The technology already exists and I have seen it live in action. I want to see the operating systems leaders look very, very fast at how they can stop children taking naked images of themselves. I believe that Apple and Google could probably do this overnight.
1: Iran has agreed to stop striking Israel, but has also warned the Middle East will become hell if Israel keeps on attacking Lebanon. Last night saw the April ceasefire tested to its limits after both sides fired missiles at each other. Donald Trump ordered the fighting to stop immediately. And a spokesman for Iran's foreign ministry says the US must play its part.
3: The United States bears clear responsibility as a party to the April the 8th ceasefire understanding. Whatever happens in the region, direct responsibility of the United States is unequivocal, and the consequences of any escalation of tensions will also rest with the United States.
1: The families of the victims of the Nottingham stabbing say they were let down by institutions at every single level. A public inquiry has been looking into the actions of Valdo Kalokane, who killed two students and a school caretaker. Ukraine's president has met with King Charles this afternoon. Yesterday, Volodymyr Zelensky held talks with Sir Keir Starmer and other European leaders in Downing Street. Stormzy and Dua Lipa have paid tribute to a songwriter known as Tilly Riley. The 35-year-old died after being found with stab wounds in East London on Friday. And Sir Idris Elba says it was only ever a rumour that he was the next James Bond. He also warned producers not to make the new 007 too woke. From Sky News, I'm Stevie Schillinglaw.

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This is the community radio station for the Tamaki area down through to South Auckland. Hope you're enjoying the music we're playing. We're not here to satisfy the music wish of the young people. We're here to try and fill that gap with that beautiful music for those people who are a little bit older in our community who still appreciate good music.

pony for my guide. We used to ride down the trail, watching the moon swing low. But now that faithful friend has reached the end of that trail. He's gone wherever good ponies always go.

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1: From Feature Story News in Brussels, I'm William Denslow. Iran has fired a second wave of ballistic missiles at Israel, with sirens sounding across the country. The exchange of fire comes 2 months after a ceasefire deal between Israel and Iran, and follows Israeli airstrikes on targets inside Iran, including air defense systems. Israeli Prime Minister Benjamin Netanyahu ordered the strikes despite a phone call from US President Donald Trump urging him not to retaliate and to allow time for negotiations. Blake Sifton reports from Tel Aviv.
2: We are now back on the cusp of full-scale war. This all began around 10 p.m. last night when Iran fired ballistic missiles, 11 missiles, at targets in northern Israel in response to an attack earlier in the day in which Israel targeted apartment buildings in Beirut's southern suburb.
1: Tensions are running high in Pakistan-administered Kashmir, following violent clashes between security forces and the Joint Awami Action Committee. At least 7 civilians have been killed and dozens injured. The unrest comes as the Civil Rights Alliance accuses the regional government of failing to honour commitments agreed upon last year, adding pressure ahead of July's legislative elections. Hira Mustafa reports from Islamabad.
3: According to the civil rights group, authorities in Pakistan-administered Kashmir have failed to deliver on promises, including commitments on economic relief, governance reforms, and broader political issues. A key point of contention remains the demand to abolish 12 reserved seats in the regional assembly allocated to Kashmiri refugees who settled in Pakistan after 1947. Authorities have deployed hundreds of security personnel across sensitive areas, road links with Islamabad have been disrupted, and an internet blackout is in effect. Tensions escalated over the weekend after protesters allegedly attacked a military hospital in Ravlakot.
1: Chinese President Xi Jinping's arrived in North Korea on his first official trip to the country since 2019. Xi will meet with North Korean leader Kim Jong-un during the two-day visit, as Laura Westbrook reports.
4: Chinese President Xi Jinping's trip to North Korea comes after he received US President Donald Trump and Russia's Vladimir Putin for talks separately in Beijing. China's foreign ministry says President Xi and North Korea's Kim Jong-un will exchange views on bilateral relations and issues of common concern. Ahead of Xi's arrival, Kim Jong-un's powerful sister said North Korea's nuclear weapons program was the line of no retreat. Experts say that for President Xi, one goal of the trip is to reassert sway over a partner that has grown closer to Russia since its invasion of Ukraine.
1: And at least 32 people have died after a magnitude 7.8 earthquake struck off the southern coast of the Philippines. Tsunami warnings were issued in several countries, from the Philippines to Indonesia, Japan and Australia. From bureaus worldwide, this is FSN.
0: The weather for today, and that is Tuesday, the 9th of June. Fine, apart from the odd early morning shower, southwesterlies easing this afternoon. 17 degrees, an overnight low of 6, and the sun will set at 12 minutes past 5. The weather for tomorrow, that is Wednesday, fine day, southerlies, 15 degrees, an overnight low of 7. Thursday, fine, with southerlies, 15 degrees with an overnight low of 7, and Friday, partly cloudy with light winds, 16 degrees with an overnight low of 9. And the weather for today, that is Tuesday, partly cloudy, light winds, 17 degrees, an overnight low of 6. The current readings, the barometric pressure, 1,019 millibars and stable. The outside temperature, 15 degrees. We have a humidity of 65% with a strong southwesterly wind. The hottest place in New Zealand currently, Kaitaia, 16 degrees. Coldest, Tiānao, minus 1 degree. Windiest, Nugget Point, 65 kilometres an hour. And the wettest, well, there's been no rain in any part of New Zealand for the past 3 hours. And the outside temperature currently for Greater Auckland, 15 degrees.

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1: And here is the Sky News from London.
2: From the Sky News Centre at 6, tech firms have been ordered by the government to introduce ways of preventing children taking, sharing and viewing nude images on their smartphones, or they'll introduce laws to force them. Keir Starmer's warned if they don't, companies could be fined or, as a last resort, face criminal liability. Online Safety Minister Kanishka Narayan says the likes of Apple and Google have a deadline to meet their demands.
3: We recognise that companies have already developed and implemented nudity detection on devices. We want to work collaboratively with industry to build solutions, to call on companies to take action within 3 months. We have been clear that if industry does not meet our high expectations, we will not hesitate to legislate.
2: Iran and Israel have agreed to end their tit-for-tat strikes on each other, but both have warned they'll retaliate if they're targeted again. Last night, Iran launched ballistic missiles towards Israel in the first strike of its kind since a ceasefire was agreed in April. Iran claims it was in response for attacks on Lebanon, and Prime Minister Benjamin Netanyahu says the fight against Hezbollah isn't over yet.
4: If that terror regime will make the mistake and once again attack us, we will retaliate forcibly because Israel has full right for self-defense. And together, God willing, we will bring back security to the north of Israel.
2: Christian Eriksen says he's doing well after collapsing while playing for Denmark against Ukraine last night. The former Tottenham and Manchester United midfielder suffered a cardiac arrest on the pitch at Euro 2020. But he posted on social media that this was a different situation from what happened in 2021. The families of the three people stabbed to death in Nottingham say every single institution failed them. They were speaking at the public inquiry into the deaths of Barnaby Webber, Grace O'Malley Kumar and Ian Coates in 2023. And almost 6,000 fake squishy dumpling toys have been seized in Glasgow. Trading standards say they don't meet health and safety standards. That's the latest. I'm Stevie Schillinglaw.
5: The weather for today, and that is Tuesday, the 9th of June. Fine, apart from the odd early morning shower, southwesterlies easing this afternoon. 17 degrees, an overnight low of 6, and the sun will set at 12 minutes past 5. The weather for tomorrow, that is Wednesday, fine day, southerlies, 15 degrees, an overnight low of 7. Thursday, fine, with southerlies, 15 degrees with an overnight low of 7, and Friday, partly cloudy with light winds, 16 degrees with an overnight low of 9. And the weather for today, that is Tuesday, partly cloudy, light winds, 17 degrees, an overnight low of 6. The current readings, the barometric pressure, 1,019 millibars and stable, the outside temperature, 15 degrees, we have a humidity of 65% with a strong southwesterly wind. The hottest place in New Zealand currently, Kaitaia, 16 degrees. Coldest, Tiānao, minus 1 degree. Windiest, Nugget Point, 65 kilometres an hour. And the wettest, well, there's been no rain in any part of New Zealand for the past 3 hours. And the outside temperature currently for Greater Auckland, 15 degrees.
6: He's back on the bottle, I tell you.
7: Barry says he's back on the bottle. So, is this one of the songs from the album? I heard you guys rehearsing this yesterday, and it was great.
8: Do you know that we recorded this actually a few years ago under the name Grind Stuff? And no, it's not.
7: Grand Staff.
8: Grand Staff, that's right. We recorded this under Grand Staff. But it does have a special kinfolk meaning. Our dads wrote this song years ago, and the Statler brothers recorded it. But we always loved the song. Whenever we would just get together with the guitar in the early days, we would always sing this song. So we recorded it on our first album ever.

lipsticks. She's bought a high-heeled shoe. But tomorrow morning, she'll have to change her trend and be sweet 16 back in

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1: With Moira Alderson. Benjamin Netanyahu says Israel will strike Iran with full force if it's attacked by Tehran again, after President Trump demanded that both sides end a new flare-up in fighting. Mr. Netanyahu said Israel was containing its fire at the moment after Iran also said it was halting operations. Sebastian Usher is in Jerusalem.
2: In the past 24 hours, the skies about both Iran and Israel have seen incoming missile strikes. No casualties have been reported on either side for now. Once again, sirens rang out here in Israel as people rushed for shelter, but no major damage has been reported. The situation in Iran is less clear, with Israeli missiles reported to have hit a number of targets. For a few hours, it looked as if this latest round might develop into a major escalation. But the attacks so far appear to have been calibrated to avoid that, with President Trump calling on both sides to show restraint.
1: People inside Iran have been speaking to the BBC's Persian service about the latest strikes and the uncertainty surrounding the fragile ceasefire with Israel. Their words are spoken by BBC producers.
3: The resumption of hostilities and missile exchanges between Iran and Israel has come as a considerable shock. Over recent weeks, there have been repeated expressions of optimism regarding the outcome of the negotiations.
4: The country's situation is already chaotic, and people are paying an even greater price for this endless conflict between Iran and America. Most people just hope it ends as soon as possible so the country can return to some degree of stability.
1: Poland's Prime Minister has warned his country's solidarity with Ukraine could be destroyed because of a row about events that took place during the Second World War. Ukraine last month named one of its army units after the wartime Ukrainian Insurgent Army, which is revered for its resistance to both Nazi Germany and the Soviet Union. But the Insurgent Army is also blamed for murdering around 100,000 Polish civilians. The British government's given tech companies, including Apple and Google, 3 months to block children's access to naked images on smartphones and other devices. The Prime Minister, Keir Starmer, said the companies must either activate built-in features or update operating systems to prevent under-18s from taking, sending or viewing sexually explicit images.
5: This is not an impossible challenge. These are some of the most innovative companies in the world, and I believe they can solve it. But if they choose not to, then we will act.
1: Sakir said if they don't, new legislation would force them to do so. In response, Google said it was deeply committed to protecting children online. More than 30 people are now known to have died in a powerful earthquake that struck the island of Mindanao in the southern Philippines. Dozens of others have been left injured. Disaster officials have stepped up search and rescue operations. World News from the BBC. The US has imposed further visa restrictions on more than 100 Nicaraguan officials and their family members. The US Secretary of State Marco Rubio announced the move on social media, describing the co-presidency of Daniel Ortega and his wife Rosario Murillo as a dictatorship and an enemy of humanity. Pope Leo has appealed for migrants to be treated with respect in the first ever address given by a head of the Roman Catholic Church to Spain's Parliament. The Pope told Spanish lawmakers that the challenge of migration required a coordinated and efficient response based on solidarity. A court in Finland has sentenced a local businessman to 2.5 years in jail for trafficking Thai workers to pick berries. In what's reported to be the Nordic country's largest ever case of its kind, Jukka Kristo and his Thai accomplice were convicted on 78 counts of human trafficking. Sophie Glass-Ryan has this report.
6: Every year, companies in Finland employ thousands of seasonal workers, most of them migrants, to pick the wild blueberries, lingonberries and cloudberries that grow in the country's forests. The Lapland District Court said that the former chief executive of one of these companies, Polarica, along with a Thai business associate, had recruited workers from Thailand and subjected them to forced labour. The pickers, most of whom were poorly educated and only spoke Thai, arrived in Finland in 2022, already in debt to the company. They made hardly any income, despite working long days with no time off, and were housed in cramped conditions.
1: Airline industry leaders attending a summit in Brazil have said that net zero is now an unlikely target. The Director General of the International Air Transport Association said that fuel from non-petroleum sources was too expensive and difficult to find. Willie Walsh said governments, fuel suppliers and aircraft manufacturers were all to blame for failing to meet targets. That's the latest. BBC News.
7: The weather for today, and that is Tuesday, the 9th of June. Fine, apart from the odd early morning shower, southwesterlies easing this afternoon. 17 degrees, an overnight low of 6, and the sun will set at 12 minutes past 5. The weather for tomorrow, that is Wednesday, fine day, southerlies, 15 degrees, an overnight low of 7. Thursday, fine, with southerlies, 15 degrees, with an overnight low of 7. And Friday, partly cloudy with light winds, 16 degrees, with an overnight low of 9. And the weather for today, that is Tuesday, partly cloudy, light winds, 17 degrees, an overnight low of 6. The current readings, the barometric pressure, 1,019 millibars and stable. The outside temperature, 15 degrees. We have a humidity of 65% with a strong southwesterly wind. The hottest place in New Zealand currently, Kaitaia, 16 degrees. Coldest, Tiānao, minus 1 degree. Windiest, Nugget Point, 65 kilometres an hour. And the wettest, well, there's been no rain in any part of New Zealand for the past 3 hours. And the outside temperature currently for Greater Auckland, 15 degrees.

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This is the community radio station for the Tamaki area down through to South Auckland. Hope you're enjoying the music we're playing. We're not here to satisfy the music wish of the young people. We're here to try and fill that gap with that beautiful music for those people who are a little bit older in our community who still appreciate good music.

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1: Residents living along Wellington's south coast have been told to evacuate as the region braces itself against swells from the Cook Strait. About 350 seafront properties have been given until 9 a.m. this morning to evacuate. Met Service has issued a heavy swell warning for Cape Terawhiti to Turakuhai Head in Wellington and Turakuhai Head to Motukona in the Wairarapa. The forecaster says southerly combined waves could rise to 9.5 to 10.5 metres later this morning, Tuesday morning, before easing midday tomorrow, with a peak period of 13 to 15 seconds. On the Wellington south coast, waves are forecast to rise to 8 to 9 metres this afternoon, then ease tonight, with a pale period of 12 to 14 seconds. Wellington City Mayor Andrew Little declared a state emergency for the region's southern and eastern wards on Monday afternoon. Then at 6:30 p.m. last evening, Wellington City Defence issued a mandatory evacuation order for waterfront properties off of Furrow Bay, Island Bay, Houghton Bay and Breaker Bay. Lau Bay is not included in this order. Inter Island and Blue Bridge have cancelled Cook Strait ferry sailings ahead of those swells. Police have arrested and charged a man following an assault at Guthrie Park in the Hawke's Bay town of Haverick North on Friday. The 35-year-old was found and arrested without incident in Picton on Monday. He was due to appear in the Blenheim District Court today, facing three serious charges related to this incident. Police confirmed the man was facing charge of unlawful sexual connection, abduction for sex and commission of a crime with a firearm. It was previously reported the alleged assault involved a stranger approaching a 12-year-old child. Police have opposed the man's bail. Detective Inspector James King says the police were providing ongoing support to the victim and their family following quite a distressing incident. I want to acknowledge the work of the police staff across Eastern Wellington, Tasman District for the collaborative work and swift apprehension of this particular person. A person is in hospital in a critical condition after crashing while fleeing police in Hamilton. Police say the driver failed to stop and signalled to do so on Te Araho Street shortly before midday yesterday. Waikato District Commander Superintendent Scott Gimmel said police chose not to pursue the vehicle due to the manner of driving instead of tracking it via traffic cameras as it travelled east. The vehicle was continued to travel at speed without police presence. An officer then used road spikes to try to stop it. The vehicle continued to travel high speed and just after midday collided with another vehicle on Grey Street near the Wellington Street intersection. Four people were injured in that crash. The driver of the offending vehicle sustained critical injuries and three members of the public were moderately injured. At 5 p.m. yesterday, he said the road was expected to remain closed for several hours while a scene examination was carried out by the serious crash unit. He said a number of investigations are now underway and the matter will be referred to the IPCA. Anyone who witnessed the incident or has CCTV dashcam footage or any other related information is asked to contact the Hamilton Police.
0: And here is the Sky News from London.
2: From the Sky News Centre at 7, a large fire has broken out in Bermondsey in southeast London. London Fire Brigade says around 100 firefighters have been deployed to the scene. Labour MPs are calling for the government to take urgent action now against tech companies to stop children accessing nude images on their phones instead of giving them ultimatums. Keir Starmer has warned the likes of Apple and Google they have 3 months to comply or they'll introduce new laws to force them. But the party's Melanie Ward says that's not good enough.
3: It's time to stop asking social media companies to make their products safe and instead time to start requiring them to do so through regulation.
4: Yeah.
2: Iran has agreed to stop striking Israel, but has also warned the Middle East will become hell if Israel keeps on attacking Lebanon. Last night saw the April ceasefire tested to its limits after both sides fired missiles at each other. Donald Trump ordered the fighting to stop immediately, and a spokesman for Iran's foreign ministry says the US must play its part.
4: The United States bears clear responsibility as a party to the April the 8th ceasefire understanding. Whatever happens in the region, direct responsibility of the United States is unequivocal, and the consequences of any escalation of tensions will also rest with the United States.
2: A man and a teenager have been arrested on suspicion of murder after a 12-year-old boy was hit by a car in Essex. The man, who's 43, and a 15-year-old boy remain in custody. The England and Wales Cricket Board is investigating what it calls a breach of team protocols following the first test against New Zealand. They say Ben Stokes and Gus Atkinson were at a nightclub in the early hours of this morning when an incident took place. And Christian Eriksen says he's home and looking forward to playing football with his kids after he collapsed on the pitch during a match with Ukraine yesterday. The Denmark midfielder says the incident was different to his cardiac arrest in 2021 and that his pacemaker did exactly what it was meant to do. That's the latest. I'm Stevie Shillinglaw.
0: That was Mountainside News, where you can get the latest in local, national and international news.
1: The weather for today, and that is Tuesday, the 9th of June. Fine, apart from the odd early morning shower, southwesterlies easing this afternoon. 17 degrees, an overnight low of 6, and the sun will set at 12 minutes past 5. The weather for tomorrow, that is Wednesday, fine day, southerlies, 15 degrees, an overnight low of 7. Thursday, fine, with southerlies, 15 degrees, with an overnight low of 7, and Friday, partly cloudy with light winds, 16 degrees, with an overnight low of 9. And the weather for today, that is Tuesday, partly cloudy, light winds, 17 degrees, an overnight low of 6. The current readings, the barometric pressure, 1,019 millibars and stable. The outside temperature, 15 degrees. We have a humidity of 65% with a strong southwesterly wind. The hottest place in New Zealand currently, Kaitaia, 16 degrees. Coldest, Tiānao, minus 1 degree. Windiest, Nugget Point, 65 kilometres an hour. And the wettest, well, there's been no rain in any part of New Zealand for the past 3 hours. And the outside temperature currently for Greater Auckland, 15 degrees.

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1: RNZ News at 7. Good morning, I'm Nicola Wright. The deadline is looming for hundreds of people to evacuate their homes on Wellington's south coast ahead of forecast massive swells. Residents must leave before 9 o'clock this morning. The order covers about 350 seafront properties from Orfiro Bay to Breaker Bay, excluding Lyle Bay. Civil Defence Controller Phil Becker says the swell is expected to be larger than the one that hit in 2021.
2: Back then, water was sloshing against the fronts of houses and rocks and timber debris and so forth was cast up to some of those houses as well.
1: Phil Becker says it's just not safe for people to stay. South Coast residents have also been told to expect extensive road closures. Met Service says it has recorded waves at 4.62 metres at Baring Head in Wellington Harbour. The average wave height for this time of year is between 1 and 2 metres. A resident in Breaker Bay fears people will become tired of evacuation orders. Raymond Morgan says it's very disruptive and he worries that such orders can be given too easily. He has no concerns for his home.
3: I might eat my words yet, but I don't think so. I've lived here for 12 years and there's been nothing that's threatened my house.
1: However, another Breaker Bay resident told RNZ she expects most people will leave. Cook Strait ferries won't be sailing today because of the forecast. Bluebridge cut its 8:30 service last night and has extended its cancellation of services until the early hours of Wednesday. Inter-Islander has cancelled all of its sailings today. And people on the southern Wairarapa coast are also being urged to move inland. Cape Palliser Road will be closed from 9 this morning and is expected to remain shut for at least 24 hours. The South Wairarapa District Council says campers or residents living beyond the Hurupi Bridge should make their way inland before the road shuts. Benjamin Netanyahu says Israel will strike Iran with full force if Tehran attacks again, after the US president demanded both sides end a flare-up in fighting. Mr. Netanyahu says Israel is containing its fire and Iran has also said it's halting operations. The BBC's Sebastian Usher reports.
4: In the past 24 hours, the skies above both Iran and Israel have seen incoming missile strikes. No casualties have been reported on either side for now. Once again, sirens rang out here in Israel as people rushed for shelter, but no major damage has been reported. The situation in Iran is less clear, with Israeli missiles reported to have hit a number of targets. For a few hours, it looked as if this latest round might develop into a major escalation. But the attacks so far appear to have been calibrated to avoid that, with President Trump calling on both sides to show restraint.
1: France and Germany have agreed to scrap a landmark project to develop and build a new generation fighter jet. German Chancellor Friedrich Merz and French President Emmanuel Macron discussed the troubled project at the EU Western Balkans summit last week. Officials say they agreed there was no prospect of breaking months of deadlock over the nearly $200 billion project. The new jet was meant to be supported by accompanying drones. A woman is furious that her mother is more than $12,000 out of pocket for a roof repair on her Ashburton home that was never done. Locals want Aaron Jessett from A&J Building and Renovations barred from future work as he owes tens of thousands of dollars around the Canterbury town. He promised to repay 72-year-old Hilda DeWise, but she's yet to see any of her money. Her daughter, Roberta Risk, has complained to police and the Commerce Commission and says her last hope is trying to recover the money through the disputes tribunal.
5: It's just been baffling, really, because it's a small town and I wouldn't imagine someone thinking that they could do that and not come unstuck very quickly.
1: Aaron Jessett says he takes full responsibility and is working out a plan to pay everything back. A Hawke's Bay apple exporter says he's keeping the same number of staff, even as robotics and artificial intelligence make his packhouse fully automated. Every day, about 12,000 cartons of apples are trucked from Taylor Corp's packhouse to Napier Port. Inside the packhouse, AI photographs each apple to check for blemishes. Another AI machine grades them into trays, and robotic forklifts shift boxes of fruit. Owner Cameron Taylor says Taylor Corp employs up to 400 workers at its peak and about 80 are in the packhouse. That's the news. With sport, here's Barry Guy.
6: The England and Wales Cricket Board is investigating an incident in a nightclub involving captain Ben Stokes and pace bowler Gus Atkinson following the first test against the Black Caps. An ECB statement said the pair were involved in a breach of team protocols in the early hours of Monday morning after the conclusion of England's win at Lords. Dunedin swimmer Erica Fairweather is determined to bring home several medals from next month's Glasgow Commonwealth Games. The 22-year-old, who missed out on a medal in the 2022 Games in Birmingham, will race in four individual events and two relays at the Glasgow Games. She says she still needs a few more hours in the pool to be fully prepared.
7: Due to the nature of my events and the quantity of them, it's full noise in the pool. Swimming from the 100 in the relay up to the 1500, you really have to be able to train both trends, and that takes a lot of time, so there's definitely a lot more kilometres to be swum.
6: Kiwi centre Casey McLean could be set for his first start for New South Wales, with Bulldog star Stephen Crichton ruled out of next week's second State of Origin game with a shoulder injury. That's your sports news.
8: The weather for today, and that is Tuesday, the 9th of June. Fine, apart from the odd early morning shower, southwesterlies easing this afternoon. 17 degrees, an overnight low of 6, and the sun will set at 12 minutes past 5. The weather for tomorrow, that is Wednesday, fine day, southerlies, 15 degrees, an overnight low of 7. Thursday, fine, with southerlies, 15 degrees, with an overnight low of 7, and Friday, partly cloudy with light winds, 16 degrees, with an overnight low of 9. And the weather for today, that is Tuesday, partly cloudy, light winds, 17 degrees, an overnight low of 6. The current readings, the barometric pressure, 1,019 millibars and stable. The outside temperature, 15 degrees. We have a humidity of 65% with a strong southwesterly wind. The hottest place in New Zealand currently, Kaitaia, 16 degrees. Coldest, Tiānao, minus 1 degree. Windiest, Nugget Point, 65 kilometres an hour. And the wettest, well, there's been no rain in any part of New Zealand for the past 3 hours. And the outside temperature currently for Greater Auckland, 15 degrees.

in a blue cozy light. Two total strangers unknown. 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

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For those who enjoy country, that's the real country, the classic country, on a Saturday night from 8 to the small hours of Sunday morning, we have our Nostalgia Country. That is all the country and western or cowboy songs that were mostly recorded prior to 1976. Hope that you can join us during the Saturday night Nostalgia Country program. 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
0: Met Service says that southerly combined waves could rise to 9.5 to 10.5 metres this morning, before easing midday tomorrow, Wednesday, with peak periods of 13 to 15 seconds. Inter Islander and Bluebridge Cook Strait ferry sailings have been cancelled ahead of these swells. In an emergency alert sent out 6:30pm last evening, Wellington Civil Defence said a mandatory evacuation order is in place from 9am this morning, Tuesday morning, for the waterfront properties in Ofero Bay, Island Bay, Halton Bay and Breaker Bay. Lyell Bay is not included in this order. In 2020, a heavy swell event struck Wellington's south coast with 5.5 metre waves, pounding coastal suburbs, causing widespread damage and evacuations. Today, we expect the swells could be up to 8 metres around Wellington's south coast, so are preparing for a significant swell event and asking the public to do the same. The sun might be shining, but these swells could bring debris and surface flooding to roads, especially around high tide at midday today. The public is urged to avoid Wellington's south coast roads as well as coastals around the Wairarapa. Extreme caution should be taken if you have to drive on any of those roads. A person is in hospital in a critical condition after crashing while fleeing police in Hamilton. Police say the driver failed to stop and signal to do so on Te Araho Street shortly before midday yesterday. Waikato District Commander Superintendent Scott Gimmel said police chose not to pursue the vehicle due to the manner of driving instead of tracking it via traffic cameras as it travelled east. The vehicle was continued to travel at speed without police presence. An officer then used road spikes to try to stop it. The vehicle continued to travel at high speed and just after midday collided with another vehicle on Grey Street near the Wellington Street intersection. 4 people were injured in that crash. The driver of the offending vehicle sustained critical injuries and 3 members of the public were moderately injured. At 5pm yesterday, he said the road was expected to remain closed for several hours while a scene examination was carried out by the serious crash unit. He said a number of investigations are now underway and the matter will be referred to the IPCA. Anyone who witnessed the incident or has CCTV dash cam footage or any other related information is asked to contact the Hamilton Police. Police have arrested and charged a man following an assault at Guthrie Park in the Hawke's Bay town of Haverick North on Friday. The 35-year-old was found and arrested without incident in Picton on Monday. He was due to appear in the Blenheim District Court today, facing 3 serious charges related to this incident. Police confirmed the man was facing charge of unlawful sexual connection, abduction for sex and commission of a crime with a firearm. It was previously reported the alleged assault involved a stranger approaching a 12-year-old child. Police have opposed the man's bail. Detective Inspector James King says the police were providing ongoing support to the victim and their family following quite a distressing incident. I want to acknowledge the work of the police staff across Eastern Wellington, Tasman District for the collaborative work and swift apprehension of this particular person. Otago Polytechnic has been evacuated and all campus buildings were locked down following a bomb threat. The email threat was sent to a department group email address in the Polytechnic. Chief Executive Andrew McSweeney said police were providing advice, but the Polytechnic had taken a precautionary approach. He said the Polytechnic immediately sent an email and text to all students and staff shortly after midday, telling them to leave. We are locking down all campus buildings as people are evacuated and have implemented a walk around campus to check for any people who didn't receive that notification. The Dunedin and Central campuses were expected to remain closed for the rest of yesterday. The measure was precautionary. Caregivers of students at its residential village in Te Paturaura has been contacted. The Polytechnic planned to text and email students and staff to let them know when the campus was reopened. The Polytechnic understood a similar threat was made to other educational institutions.
1: And here is the Sky News from London.
2: From the Sky News Centre at 8, the Prime Minister has put smartphone companies on notice, giving them 3 months to bring in software to stop children accessing adult content. Sir Keir Starmer says if firms don't comply, he'll bring in laws that could see them fined or held criminally liable. Some Labour MPs say it's time to stop asking and for legislation to be brought forward. Safeguarding Minister Natalie Fleet says a simple fix for manufacturers would be more effective.
3: You know the way that you try to screenshot internet banking and you get a black screen, or you try to record Netflix and it won't let you? Our devices can already check when we're taking this kind of image, when we're trying to send it. We can just stop all of that.
2: A large fire has broken out in southeast London. London Fire Brigade says around 100 crew are on the scene in Bermondsey. Iran and Israel have agreed to put their tit-for-tat strikes on each other, but have both warned they'll retaliate if they're targeted again. Last night, Iran launched ballistic missiles towards Israel in the first strike of its kind since a ceasefire was agreed in April. Iran claims it was in response for attacks on Lebanon. Here's Israeli Prime Minister Benjamin Netanyahu.
4: If that terror regime will make the mistake and once again attack us, we will retaliate forcibly because Israel has full right for self-defense. And together, God willing, we will bring back security to the north of Israel.
2: In other news, the families of the victims of the Nottingham stabbing say every single agency failed to protect their loved ones. They say Valdo Calicone should have been charged with murder instead of being allowed to admit manslaughter. A man and a teenager have been arrested on suspicion of murder after a 12-year-old boy was hit by a car in Essex. Emergency services were called to Pilgrim's Hatch last night. Now to sport, and the England and Wales Cricket Board is investigating what it calls a breach of team protocols following the first test against New Zealand. They say Ben Stokes and Gus Atkinson were involved in an incident in a nightclub. That's the latest. I'm Stevie Shillinglaw.
1: That was Mountainside News, where you can get the latest in local, national and international news.
0: The weather for today, and that is Tuesday, the 9th of June. Fine, apart from the odd early morning shower, southwesterlies easing this afternoon. 17 degrees, an overnight low of 6, and the sun will set at 12 minutes past 5. The weather for tomorrow, that is Wednesday, fine day, southerlies, 15 degrees, an overnight low of 7. Thursday, fine, with southerlies, 15 degrees, with an overnight low of 7. And Friday, partly cloudy with light winds, 16 degrees, with an overnight low of 9. And the weather for today, that is Tuesday, partly cloudy, light winds, 17 degrees, an overnight low of 6. The current readings, the barometric pressure, 1,019 millibars and stable. The outside temperature, 15 degrees. We have a humidity of 65% with a strong southwesterly wind. The hottest place in New Zealand currently, Kaitaia, 16 degrees. Coldest, Te Anau, minus 1 degree. Windiest, Nugget Point, 65 kilometres an hour. And the wettest, well, there's been no rain in any part of New Zealand for the past 3 hours. And the outside temperature currently for Greater Auckland, 15 degrees.

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And if there's any listeners out there who live in exotic places or in countries some distance from New Zealand, and you're listening to us on our streaming service, we would love to hear from you. 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
1: From feature story news in Washington, I'm Nick Harper. Israel and Iran have pulled back after trading military strikes in what's been described as the most serious confrontation since the April ceasefire. It's threatened to drag the wider region towards a full-scale war. President Donald Trump, on social media, told them both to stop shooting. The White House says diplomacy remains its preferred path. Israeli Prime Minister Benjamin Netanyahu ordered his strikes on Iran, despite a phone call with President Trump, who had urged him not to strike Iran and to allow more time for negotiations. Ever since Blake Sifton reports from Tel Aviv.
2: 2 months after Israel and Iran signed this ceasefire deal, 2 months to the day, we are now back on the cusp of full-scale war. This all began around 10 p.m. last night when Iran fired ballistic missiles, 11 missiles, at targets in northern Israel in response to an attack earlier in the day in which Israel targeted apartment buildings in Beirut's southern suburb. Then Israel responded. And with strikes in Iran. And then this morning, we've had several more rounds.
1: Chinese President Xi Jinping has arrived in North Korea on his first official trip to the country since 2019. As part of the two-day visit, he's meeting with the North Korean leader Kim Jong-un, as FSN's Laura Westbrook reports.
3: Chinese President Xi Jinping's trip to North Korea comes after he received U.S. President Donald Trump and Russia's Vladimir Putin for talks separately in Beijing. China's foreign ministry says President Xi and North Korea's Kim Jong-un will exchange views on bilateral relations and issues of common concern. Ahead of Xi's arrival, Kim Jong-un's powerful sister said North Korea's nuclear weapons program was the line of no retreat. Experts say that for President Xi, one goal of the trip is to reassert sway over a partner that has grown closer to Russia since its invasion of Ukraine, providing Moscow with troops in the war. For Kim Jong-un, having President Xi visit is a propaganda win.
1: India's commerce minister says the India-US trade deal is on track and isn't being threatened by the US proposing fresh 12.5% tariffs on countries including India. Ever since Ishan Garg tells us more from New Delhi.
4: Commerce Minister Piyush Goyal has brushed aside concerns over newly proposed U.S. tariffs affecting India-U.S. trade deal. U.S. Office of Trade Representatives is proposing 12.5% new levies on imports from countries such as India, China and Bangladesh, calling their trade practices unfair. Goyal says the investigation is actually targeted towards one particular country, hinting that Washington's new measures could be aimed at China. U.S. Trade Envoy Jamieson Greer is likely to visit India later this month, and there are expectations that an interim deal could be finalized by July. Ishan Garg, New Delhi.
1: From Bureaus Worldwide, this is FSN.
5: The weather for today, and that is Tuesday, the 9th of June. Fine, apart from the odd early morning shower, southwesterlies easing this afternoon. 17 degrees, an overnight low of 6, and the sun will set at 12 minutes past 5. The weather for tomorrow, that is Wednesday, fine day, southerlies, 15 degrees, an overnight low of 7. Thursday, fine, with southerlies, 15 degrees with an overnight low of 7, and Friday, partly cloudy with light winds, 16 degrees with an overnight low of 9. And the weather for today, that is Tuesday, partly cloudy, light winds, 17 degrees, an overnight low of 6. The current readings, the barometric pressure, 1,019 millibars and stable, the outside temperature, 15 degrees, we have a humidity of 65% with a strong southwesterly wind. The hottest place in New Zealand currently, Kaitaia, 16 degrees. Coldest, Tiānao, minus 1 degree. Windiest, Nugget Point, 65 kilometres an hour. And the wettest, well, there's been no rain in any part of New Zealand for the past 3 hours. And the outside temperature currently for Greater Auckland, 15 degrees.

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How does one describe an acupuncturist? How does one describe Ivan Pivak? When asked about Ivan Pivak, most patients describe him as the most caring, talented person one could have as an acupuncturist. He trained in Hong Kong with master practitioners of this ancient procedure. Ivan Pivak has received many awards for his skill and dedication to this craft of pain relief and wholesome improvement of health. Ivan Pivak, 4271 Great North Road, Glendene. Telephone 09-836-3220. That is 09-836-3220.

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1: Residents living along Wellington's south coast have been told to evacuate as the region braces itself against swells from the Cook Strait. About 350 seafront properties have been given until 9 a.m. this morning to evacuate. Met Service has issued a heavy swell warning for Cape Terawhiti to Turakuhai Head in Wellington and Turakuhai Head to Motukona in the Wairarapa. The forecaster says southerly combined waves could rise to 9.5 to 10.5 metres later this morning, Tuesday morning, before easing midday tomorrow, with a peak period of 13 to 15 seconds. On the Wellington south coast, waves are forecast to rise to 8 to 9 metres this afternoon, then ease tonight, with a pale period of 12 to 14 seconds. Wellington City Mayor Andrew Little declared a state emergency for the region's southern and eastern wards on Monday afternoon. Then at 6:30 p.m. last evening, Wellington City Defence issued a mandatory evacuation order for waterfront properties off of Furrow Bay, Island Bay, Houghton Bay and Breaker Bay. Lau Bay is not included in this order. Inter Island and Blue Bridge have cancelled Cook Strait ferry sailings ahead of those swells. A 22-year-old man has been arrested following an investigation into the assault of an older man in Whangarei in April. Police previously asked the public for assistance after a person was injured in a serious daylight assault by an unknown man outside a Riverside Drive store on April the 22nd. The 75-year-old reportedly suffering brain bruising due to this assault. In an update yesterday afternoon, Whangarei CIB Detective Senior Sergeant Stane Pilmer said a 22-year-old man has now been charged with wounding with intent to cause grievous bodily harm. The victim was transported to hospital with serious injuries and is thankfully recovering. We would like to extend our gratitude to the public for all the information provided. We've assisted police in apprehending this alleged offender. The man has been remanded in custody and will appear in the Whangarei District Court on June the 29th. A cat owner has been reunited with his beloved pair of purebred British Shorthairs after they were kidnapped allegedly by a group of youths on Saturday. Owner of the two cats, that's Enoch Zai, told News his family had been moving out of their house in Westgate when they came back to collect their cats. The cats were gone. Zai said he usually came home to see the cats waiting by the door, but this time they were nowhere to be found. No cats, no sounds. I thought they were hiding somewhere. After a brief search with no luck, Zai said he started getting nervous. He then noticed the cats' cages were missing from the garage and there were grey Nike shorts and a skateboard toy near his kitchen. I was like, well, who would do these things, or who do these things belong to? So I searched further around the house in case someone thought the cats had been abandoned and had left a letter which said they had been taken somewhere else. After a chat with his neighbours and wife, Zai said he then called the police. She posted about the missing cats on Facebook, which was shared by members of the local community. The next day, Zai said police called him back with the news his cats had been found. We were super happy when the police picked up the cats. I also called my wife and she actually cried. They then took the cats to the new home where they are now very happy. They're perfectly fine, they're really healthy and they're still drinking and eating. Police Commissioner Richard Chambers has expressed disappointment that one of his top cops didn't tell him he was going to stand for Labour and says it's untenable for him to continue in his current role. Superintendent Rakesh Naidu, the Police National Partnership Manager for Iwi and Ethnic Communities, was ranked surprisingly high in an easily winnable spot on Labour's list early on Monday. In a statement, Chambers said he was only informed of Naidu's intention to stand for Labor on Thursday afternoon and was told on Sunday that the superintendent had accepted a list spot. Superintendent Naidu has not contacted me directly on this, and I'm very, very disappointed he did not inform me or his supervisor that he was in discussions with this candidacy at an earlier stage.
0: And here is the Sky News from London.
2: From the Sky News Centre at 8. Billionaire businessman David Sullivan, who stepped down as chairman of West Ham over allegations of improper conduct, is facing further scrutiny following an investigation by the BBC and The Times. A number of accusations have been made against him by women who were models seeking work at the Daily and Sunday Sport newspapers. Former glamour model Sasha Wall says she auditioned for Mr. Sullivan in his bedroom in Essex.
3: Then he just turns around to me and goes, "Do you know who?" and says particularly a model's name. And I say, "Yeah." He went, "Well, she's one of my special friends. Would you like to be one of my special friends?"
2: Sullivan has categorically denied the claims, which he says are factually incorrect and entirely false. Israel and Iran have agreed to a pause in fighting, but leaders in Tehran say if Lebanon is attacked, they will retaliate. Donald Trump's urged both sides to adhere to the ceasefire brokered in April. Two people have been arrested on suspicion of murder after a schoolboy was hit with a car in Essex. Police say the pair who are in custody are a 43-year-old man and a boy who's 15. The Prime Minister has warned tech companies they have 3 months to bring in changes to smartphones that stop children accessing adult content. Sir Keir Starmer says if firms don't comply, the government will bring in legislation leading to fines or criminal liability. Here's the former safeguarding minister, Jess Phillips.
4: The technology already exists and I have seen it live in action. I want to see the operating systems leaders look very, very fast at how they can stop children taking naked images of themselves. I believe that Apple and Google could probably do this overnight.
2: It's understood there could be a multi-£1 billion rescue of Thames Water. Ofwat's directors will hold talks this week on a proposal to inject equity into the firm. And Denmark's Christian Eriksen says he's doing well after collapsing on the pitch last night. He said what happened was different from the heart problem he had at the Euros in 2021. That's the latest. I'm Stevie Shillinglaw.
0: That was Mountainside News, where you can get the latest in local, national and international news.
1: The weather for today, and that is Tuesday, the 9th of June. Fine, apart from the odd early morning shower, southwesterlies easing this afternoon. 17 degrees, an overnight low of 6, and the sun will set at 12 minutes past 5. The weather for tomorrow, that is Wednesday, fine day, southerlies, 15 degrees, an overnight low of 7. Thursday, fine, with southerlies, 15 degrees with an overnight low of 7, and Friday, partly cloudy with light winds, 16 degrees with an overnight low of 9. And the weather for today, that is Tuesday, partly cloudy, light winds, 17 degrees, an overnight low of 6.

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1: In broadcasting circles, Mountainside FM is known as the black sheep broadcaster. And I have no problem with that, because the black sheep is sometimes the only one telling the truth.
2: There's an intriguing and certainly a cunning campaign underway to try and manipulate the existence of the Māori electorates at the next two elections. That's this year and 2029. It's even possibly for 2032 as well. Now, Miss Smith tells us in her opinion piece for the tanga.co.nz website that there were 4,416 Māori roll voters registered inside the boundary of Hutt South last election. Now, if a sizeable chunk of them shifted to the general roll to vote in Hutt South, the task of rolling Chris Bishop and replace him with Labour's Jenny Anderson would be a lot more straightforward. The plan is quite brilliant in its simplicity, and if it is well organised, could be stunningly effective. But it's surely another reason to put the question of the Māori seats firmly back into the headlights. The plan hatched by Miss Smith is to get more of her left-leaning fellow travellers to ditch the Māori roll for the general in these marginal seats. They have until August the 6th to do so. We won't know how successful otherwise this campaign by Katrina Smith will be, but with the enthusiastic backing from the taxpayer state broadcaster Radio New Zealand, which always takes great delight in republishing material from any activist website, they will probably influence. This attempted manipulation should be a warning sign to the National Party. One of their key people is under enough threat to losing his seat and probably his place in Parliament anyway without this kind of campaign coming out of the woodwork. Maybe Luxon, his lackluster leader, could use the scenario to finally get the National Party to take a firm stance on the abolition of Māori electorates and put their existence to the country in a referendum. But then, of course, pigs might fly.
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0: It is now time for Listener's Corner, where we once again look at the good, the bad, and the ugly issues brought to our attention by our listeners. There are always plenty of ugly and bad issues, but please advise us also of the good happenings around our region. We wish to recognise those groups and individuals who help and assist others.
1: Well, the diminishing light of the United Nations has become the one bright spot in an otherwise darkening world. It's great news, you know. It's great news that the United Nations is in fact going broke, and to me is the greatest news so far this year. The United Nations, an organisation of propaganda and open hatred for the

0: they are too important in their own silly little biased minds, so they continue to promote the climate change lie, yet they still have all the lights burning, lifts operating, escalators humming, along with the thousands of power-hungry computers operating full tack throughout their New York headquarters. The UN was a noble idea back in 1945, after the bloodiest war in history. The victors tried to build something better than a toothless League of Nations. Sovereign states would sit down, talk and prevent another global slaughter. That was the theory anyway. But 80 years later, the theory has curdled into something actively hostile to the very principles it was meant to uphold. Then there was the peacekeeping missions. Decades of documented cases show UN troops and civilian staff sexually exploiting and trafficking children in the very countries they were sent to protect. Congo, Haiti, the Central African Republic. The pattern repeats itself all over. More recently, the mask has slipped entirely on anti-Semitism. United Nations agencies and personnel have promoted anti-Israel propaganda so crude it would embarrass a third-rate activist group. UNRWA, that's the United Nations organization within Palestine, their staff participated in the October 7 atrocities and used United Nations facilities to actually hold the hostages. The organization's special rapporteur on the occupied Palestine territories, it's an evil woman called Francisca Albanese, and she has been sanctioned by the United States Secretary of State Marco Rubio. Putting it plainly, she has spewed unabashed anti-Semitism, expressed support for terrorism, and open contempt for the United States, Israel, and the West. This is not fringe behaviour inside the United Nations system. It is rewarded with senior positions. This is, after all, the same body that preaches human rights but routinely elevates regimes with some of the worst records on earth to its Human Rights Council and related panels. China, Cuba, Venezuela, and sundry dictatorships rotate through with depressing regularity. The message is clear. If you have had enough votes in the General Assembly, your atrocities are someone else's problem. The operation of the United Nations is carried out by thousands of committees, mostly with appointed members from any country that dislikes anything white. We New Zealanders are part of this idiotic group that still pays our levy to this disgraceful organisation. The United Nations WHO, the World Health Organisation, is so corrupt it spent the first year of COVID parroting Chinese talking points and suppressing any discussion of the lab leak out of Wuhan. Officials with close ties to Beijing help shape a global response to that treated authoritarian cover-up as authoritative science, the cost in lives and trust that will never be counted. Like the League of Nations before it, the UN has outlived whatever usefulness it may have once possessed, has become a lavish talking shop for authoritarian regimes, a jobs program for international bureaucrats, and a vehicle for doctrines that undermine the nation-state system it was supposed to stabilize. It intervenes where it shouldn't, fails where it should act, and protects its own institutional interests above everything and anything else. Running out of money by August would be embarrassing for any serious organization. For the United Nations, it would be a well-deserved comeuppance. The world managed without it for most of history, it is increasingly obvious that the world today would be far better off without it.
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0: Listener's Corner. 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
1: Residents living along Wellington's south coast have been told to evacuate as the region braces itself against swells from the Cook Strait. About 350 seafront properties have been given until 9 a.m. this morning to evacuate. Met Service has issued a heavy swell warning for Cape Terawhiti to Turakuhai Head in Wellington and Turakuhai Head to Motukona in the Wairarapa. The forecaster says southerly combined waves could rise to 9.5 to 10.5 metres later this morning, Tuesday morning, before easing midday tomorrow, with a peak period of 13 to 15 seconds. On the Wellington south coast, waves are forecast to rise to 8 to 9 metres this afternoon, then ease tonight, with a pale period of 12 to 14 seconds. Wellington City Mayor Andrew Little declared a state emergency for the region's southern and eastern wards on Monday afternoon. Then at 6:30 p.m. last evening, Wellington City Defence issued a mandatory evacuation order for waterfront properties off of Furrow Bay, Island Bay, Houghton Bay and Breaker Bay. Lau Bay is not included in this order. Inter Island and Blue Bridge have cancelled Cook Strait ferry sailings ahead of those swells. A person is in hospital in a critical condition after crashing while fleeing police in Hamilton. Police say the driver failed to stop and signalled to do so on Te Araho Street shortly before midday yesterday. Waikato District Commander Superintendent Scott Gimmel said police chose not to pursue the vehicle due to the manner of driving, instead of tracking it via traffic cameras as it travelled east. The vehicle was continued to travel at speed without police presence. An officer then used road spikes to try to stop it. The vehicle continued to travel at high speed and just after midday collided with another vehicle on Grey Street near the Wellington Street intersection. Four people were injured in that crash. The driver of the offending vehicle sustained critical injuries and three members of the public were moderately injured. At 5 p.m. yesterday, he said the road was expected to remain closed for several hours while a scene examination was carried out by the serious crash unit. He said a number of investigations are now underway and the matter will be referred to the IPCA. Anyone who witnessed the incident or has CCTV dashcam footage or any other related information is asked to contact the Hamilton Police. Police have arrested and charged a man following an assault at Guthrie Park in the Hawke's Bay town of Havelock North on Friday. The 35-year-old was found and arrested without incident in Picton on Monday. He was due to appear in the Blenheim District Court today, facing three serious charges related to this incident. Police confirmed the man was facing charges of unlawful sexual connection, abduction for sex, and commission of a crime with a firearm. It was previously reported the alleged assault involved a stranger approaching a 12-year-old child. Police have opposed the man's bail. Detective Inspector James King says the police were providing ongoing support to the victim and their family following quite a distressing incident. I want to acknowledge the work of the police staff across Eastern Wellington Tasman District for the collaborative work and swift apprehension of this particular case. A cat owner has been reunited with his beloved pair of purebred British Shorthairs after they were kidnapped allegedly by a group of youths on Saturday. Owner of the two cats, that's Enoch Zai, told News his family had been moving out of their house in Westgate when they came back to collect their cats. The cats were gone. So I said he usually came home to see the cats waiting by the door, but this time they were nowhere to be found. No cats, no sounds. I thought they were hiding somewhere. After a brief search with no luck, so I said he started getting nervous. He then noticed the cats' cages were missing from the garage, and there were grey Nicky shorts and a skateboard toy near his kitchen. I was like, well, who would do these things, or who do these things belong to? So I searched further around the house in case someone thought the cats had been abandoned and had left a letter which said they had been taken somewhere else. After a chat with his neighbours and wife, so I said he then called the police. She posted about the missing cats on Facebook, which was shared by members of the local community. The next day, Zai said police called him back with the news his cats had been found. We were super happy when the police picked up the cats. I also called my wife and she actually cried. They then took the cats to the new home where they are now very happy. They're perfectly fine, they're really healthy and they're still drinking and eating. Police Commissioner Richard Chambers has expressed disappointment that one of his top cops didn't tell him he was going to stand for Labour and says it's untenable for him to continue in his current role. Superintendent Rakesh Naidu, the Police National Partnership Manager for Iwi and Ethnic Communities, was ranked surprisingly high in an easily winnable spot on Labour's list early on Monday. In a statement, Chambers said he was only informed of Naidu's intention to stand for Labour on Thursday afternoon and was told on Sunday that the superintendent had accepted a list spot. Superintendent Naidu has not contacted me directly on this and I'm very, very disappointed he did not inform me or his supervisor that he was in discussions with this candidacy at an earlier stage. And here is the Sky News from London.
2: From the Sky News Centre at 10, businessman David Sullivan, who stepped down as chairman of West Ham over allegations of improper conduct, is facing further scrutiny following an investigation by the BBC and The Times. A number of accusations have been made against him by women who were models seeking work at the Daily and Sunday Sport newspapers. Sullivan has categorically denied the claims, which he says are factually incorrect and entirely false. The Prime Minister has put smartphone companies on notice, giving them 3 months to bring in software to stop children accessing adult content. Sir Keir Starmer says if firms don't comply, he'll bring in laws that could see them fined or held criminally liable. Safeguarding Minister Natalie Fleet says a simple fix for manufacturers would be more effective.
3: You know the way that you try to screenshot internet banking and you get a black screen, or you try to record Netflix and it won't let you? Our devices can already check when we're taking this kind of image, when we're trying to send it. We can just stop all of that.
2: Iran and Israel have agreed to end their strikes on each other, but both have warned they'll retaliate if they're targeted again. Last night, Iran launched ballistic missiles towards Israel in the first strike of its kind since a ceasefire was agreed in April. Iran claims it was in response for attacks in Lebanon. Here's the Israeli Prime Minister, Benjamin Netanyahu.
4: If that terror regime will make the mistake and once again attack us, we will retaliate forcibly because Israel has full right for self-defense, and together, God willing, we will bring back security to the north of Israel.
2: The families of the victims of the Nottingham stabbing say they were let down by institutions at every single level. A public inquiry has been looking into the actions of Valdo Kallocane, who killed two students and a school caretaker. And the England and Wales Cricket Board is investigating what it calls a breach of team protocols. Ben Stokes and Gus Atkinson were involved in an incident in a nightclub hours after the first test win over New Zealand. That's the latest. I'm Stevie Shillinglaw.
0: That was Mountainside News, where you can get the latest in local, national and international news.
1: The weather for today, and that is Tuesday, the 9th of June. Fine, apart from the odd early morning shower, southwesterlies easing this afternoon. 17 degrees, an overnight low of 6, and the sun will set at 12 minutes past 5. The weather for tomorrow, that is Wednesday, fine day, southerlies, 15 degrees, an overnight low of 7. Thursday, fine, with southerlies, 15 degrees with an overnight low of 7, and Friday, partly cloudy with light winds, 16 degrees with an overnight low of 9. And the weather for today, that is Tuesday, partly cloudy, light winds, 17 degrees, an overnight low of 6.

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country music is quite popular in South Africa, and in this particular edition of 3+1, we've got the name Benji Cocker. Now, again, a name that's not heard often or never heard often on New Zealand radio, but we play quite a bit of Benji Cocker simply because she is country style, and I think her voice and her style is excellent. She is South African. I'm not sure her age. I would say, looking at the picture, current picture, she'd be now close to 50. She started singing with her dad. Her dad was very musical. He was a bassist and was part of two bands. And she started singing at 8 and has been singing ever since. And she has produced a lot of records. We've chosen 4 of them here now in the 3+1. You'll probably pick up her voice and her style because we do play some of her track quite regularly. So here is Benji Cocker with 3+1.

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2: Residents in Wellington's south coast and the coastal areas of Wairarapa are being urged to take the necessary precautions ahead of these large swells that are hitting the region today. Wellington City Mayor Andrew Little declared a state of emergency for Wellington southern and eastern wards to support the response to the forecasted heavy swell warning for Wellington south coast. Wellington Civil Defence said waves of around 9 to 10 metres, that's 30 feet, were forecast for the Wairarapa and between 7 and 5 and 8 metre waves for Wellington south coast. Civil Defence Emergency Management Group Controller, that's Sam Bishop, said this was

0: a hell of a lot higher than the 5.5-metre and 6-metre waves that we saw back in 2020 for the South Coast. About 350 seafront properties, they have been given notice to evacuate. There's five areas that we're asked to really take consideration about evacuating. That's Ohurua Bay, Island Bay, Halton Bay, Breaker Bay and Moa Point, primarily where the most serious impacts are going to occur. Lyell Bay has not been included in this order. Bishop said there were no oversight evacuations carried out, but Wellington City Council has opened an emergency assistance centre and conducted around 200 door knocks to alert residents about this happening weather. It's a powerful southerly swell and is expected to affect eastern coastlines from Otago to Gisborne throughout this week, bringing large waves and dangerous coastal conditions. So Wellington is watching it as this whole thing is kicking off at about 11 a.m. this morning, and it's going to be a serious part and last for around 4 to 5 hours. But the residents have also been told to expect swell surges for the next 24 hours through until Wednesday at 9 a.m. That's going to be a fairly enduring event. All Cook Strait sailings have been cancelled until further notice. Auckland councillors have been urged to back a mid-range option for winding back controversial housing intensification plans, recommending apartment zoning be retained along bus lines close to the CBD, with taller buildings of heights also kept at central Isthmus rail stations. In a report released ahead of planning committee meeting today, council staff formally recommended a scenario B, one of four options for scaling back Plan Change 120, the divisive government-instigated rezoning plan intended to lower housing costs. Councillor and Planning Committee Chairperson Richard Hills told media earlier yesterday that the staff recommendation amounted to a significant change from the original plan change. He said most Aucklanders would see no difference from the current zoning rules. Yeah, but it's still Agenda 21 from the United Nations, whatever way you look at it. And how many of you out there know about Agenda 21? Probably not many, but it's the controlling document for the growth of Auckland, believe it or not, from the bloody United Nations. One person has died after two trucks collide on State Highway 1 in North Canterbury. Emergency service were called to Parnassus Road near McPherson Stream Bridge between Cheviot and Spotswood about 8:30 yesterday morning. Firefighters freed the truck driver of one of the trucks, which was engulfed in flames after the crash. St John said it sent two helicopters to the scene and flew one critically injured patient to hospital. Sadly, despite best efforts, one person died in hospital. State Highway 1 actually remained closed between the intersection of Downs and Factory Roads for about 11 hours yesterday, with diversions in place. That's in the Cheviot area. A 22-year-old man has been arrested following an investigation into the assault of an older man in Whangarei in April. Police previously asked the public for assistance after a person was injured in a serious daylight assault by an unknown man outside a Riverside Drive store on April the 22nd. The 75-year-old reportedly suffering brain bruising due to this assault. In an update yesterday afternoon, Whangarei CIB Detective Senior Sergeant Stane Pilmer said a 22-year-old man has now been charged with wounding with intent to cause grievous bodily harm. The victim was transported to hospital with serious injuries and is thankfully recovering. We would like to extend our gratitude to the public for all the information provided. We've assisted police in apprehending this alleged offender. The man has been remanded in custody and will appear in the Whangarei District Court on June the 29th. The trains between Wellington and Johnsonville, they do remain suspended after the crash. A train heading to Wellington City was diverted onto a short section of track and hit a concrete barrier that was about 7:20 on Saturday night. Two passengers suffered serious but non-life-threatening injuries, while the driver and another staff member had minor injuries. The forepart of the front of the train had been buckled, so all the seats had been pushed up there. There was a lot of blood in the driver's cabin. Greater Wellington Regional Council Chairperson, that's Darren Ponter, said that the train had been sent off on a very short runoff section of track after getting into some difficulty and then hit a stop block. Potter said the stop block, made of concrete, had been installed in 2025 and prevented the train from falling down the steep slope into people's backyards or even their living rooms. It could have been catastrophic in terms of tragic loss of life. The stop block, in this case, did its job. Pointer said the nub of this particular issue, why was the train diverted? Police have arrested and charged a man following an assault at Guthrie Park in the Hawke's Bay town of Haverick North on Friday. This 35-year-old was found and arrested without incident in Picton on Monday. He was due to appear in the Blenheim District Court today, facing three serious charges related to this incident. Police confirmed the man was facing charges of unlawful sexual connection, abduction for sex, and commission of a crime with a firearm. It was previously reported the alleged assault involved a stranger approaching a 12-year-old child. Police have opposed the man's bail. Detective Inspector James King says the police were providing ongoing support to the victim and their family following quite a distressing incident. I want to acknowledge the work of the police staff across Eastern Wellington, Tasman District for the collaborative work and swift apprehension of this particular person. And here is the Sky News from London.
1: From the Sky News Centre at 11, the US President says he does not think Israel will go back to war with Iran. Earlier, the two countries paused military strikes on each other following the recent escalation in fighting, including the pair firing missiles at each other. Donald Trump ordered the fighting to stop immediately. A spokesman for Iran's foreign ministry says the US must play its part, though.
2: The United States bears clear responsibility as a party to the April the 8th ceasefire understanding. Whatever happens in the region, direct responsibility of the United States is unequivocal, and the consequences of any escalation of tensions will also rest with the United States.
1: David Sullivan is facing further scrutiny after stepping down as West Ham chairman over the weekend. A number of accusations have been made against him by former models who were trying to get work at his newspapers. The billionaire businessman says the claims are factually incorrect and entirely false. The families of the victims of the Nottingham stabbings say they were let down by institutions at every single level. A public inquiry has been looking into the actions of Valdo Colocan, who killed two students and a school caretaker. Companies like Apple and Google have been given 3 months to block smartphones belonging to children from sharing nude images. Sir Keir Starmer says if big tech companies don't act, they could face fines and criminal liability. Katie Heyman-Joyce is from the Molly Rose Foundation.
3: The amount of harm that children are coming to online related to sextortion and intimate images that they have been coerced into sending is astronomical, and this is a really strong signal from government that they won't put up with this, and it's up to big tech now to do right by children.
1: The England and Wales Cricket Board is investigating what it calls a breach of team protocols. Ben Stokes and Gus Atkinson were involved in an incident at a nightclub hours after the first test win over New Zealand. And in football, Northern Ireland couldn't make it back-to-back friendly wins. They suffered a 3-1 defeat away to France. That's the latest. I'm Barry Weir.
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0: The weather for tomorrow, that is Wednesday, fine day, southerlies, 15 degrees, an overnight low of 7. Thursday, fine, with southerlies, 15 degrees, with an overnight low of 7. And Friday, partly cloudy with light winds, 16 degrees, with an overnight low of 9. And the weather for today, that is Tuesday, partly cloudy, Light winds, 17 degrees, an overnight low of 6.

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So give Bob a call on 0274 541 214. That is Rob on 0274 541 214. Auckland Aerials.

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1: Residents in Wellington's south coast and the coastal areas of Wairarapa are being urged to take the necessary precautions ahead of these large swells that are hitting the region today. Wellington City Mayor Andrew Little declared a state of emergency for Wellington's southern and eastern wards to support the response to the forecasted heavy swell warning for Wellington's south coast. Wellington Civil Defence said waves around 9 to 10 metres, that's 30 feet, were forecast for the Wairarapa and between 7 and 5 and 8 metre waves for Wellington's south coast. Civil Defence Emergency Management Group controller, that's Sam Bishop, said this was a hell of a lot higher than the 5.5 metre and 6 metre waves that we saw back in 2020 for the south coast. About 350 seafront properties, they have been given notice to evacuate. There's five areas that were asked to really take consideration about evacuating. That's Ohuru Bay, Island Bay, Halton Bay, Breaker Bay and Moa Point, primarily where the most serious impacts are going to occur. Lyell Bay has not been included in this order. Bishop said there were no oversight evacuations carried out, but Wellington City Council has opened an emergency assistance centre and conducted around 200 door knocks to alert residents.